And there was Eddie Jefferson, Bless My Soul, which, as you could hear, based on Charlie Parker's Mood, and the early version of Eddie Jefferson doing that. Now, King Pleasure would do it as well, and Eddie Jefferson would continue to do it, as would King Pleasure, for that matter. But there, probably in the earliest version, 1949 or 1950, don't know who the rest of the band was on that. But I don't think that came out until many, many years later on that Cool Whalen album. But nevertheless, that was kind of the beginnings of what we think of as vocalese. We heard the earlier things from the 1920s and 30s, and we also heard the Delta Rhythm Boys from the 1940s. So there were certainly predecessors to this. But if you're just joining us, we are exploring vocalese. Now, last week, we kind of centered things around Dave Lambert and Buddy Stewart and the early bebop vocalists. And we ended the program last week with Eddie Jefferson. That leads us into vocalese, the art of adding lyrics to recorded solos, classic recorded solos. Eddie Jefferson credited as the pioneer, pretty much by everybody. And there you heard him doing very early on Parker's Mood. And I'm including the original recordings with the original solos so that there's some perspective as we hear these. And next comes the one that really kind of started it all. And this was the one that people took notice of. This was the one that became a hit. This is the one that the idea of vocalese kicks in. And not long after this is when Leonard Feather wrote an article, I believe in Downbeat, where he actually coined the term vocalese to describe the idea of writing lyrics to a pre-existing improvised solo. So technically, vocalese isn't improvisation. It is originally improvisation by, like what you just heard, Charlie Parker, and then the lyrics put to that. But there's more to it than just putting the lyrics to it. As you can hear as we move along, the really great vocalists that are able to do this, it's not just the lyrics. They're capturing all the inflections of the original solo, the phrasing, you know, everything about it. And that's kind of the spectacular thing about it. Also, sometimes, especially if you're dealing with Charlie Parker or Dizzy Gillespie or whoever it may be, obviously some of these fast runs and things like that where they had to put lyrics and pull it off do it quite amazingly. And so we'll be hearing more of that as we go along as well. But here's the one that kicked things off, and it is Moody's Mood for Love, which is King Pleasure, but originally done by Eddie Jefferson, but not recorded originally by Eddie Jefferson. So King Pleasure doing a recording of a vocalese version of I'm in the Mood for Love, Moody's recording. Now we're going to hear Moody's recording first, which took place in 1949 in Sweden, when Moody was in Sweden, James Moody and his Swedish Crowns, and that was the group. And then we'll hear the 1952 version by King Pleasure that was done for the Prestige label. The female vocal is Blossom Deary. So it's King Pleasure, Blossom Deary, and a small ensemble that includes Cecil Payne and Lem Davis and Ray Abrams and so on. So this is the one. So James Moody's I'm in the Mood for Love, originally from 1949. We'll hear that first. And then we'll hear the classic King Pleasure version. But first, here's Moody.

0: promised land. Maybe there we can find a good place to use a loving state of mind. I'm so tired of being without and never knowing what love's about. James Moody, you can come on in, man, and you can blow now if you want to. We're through.
1: There's the classic King Pleasure version of I'm in the Mood for Love, 1952, that featured Blossom Dearie on the female vocal part, and a small ensemble under the leadership of Tico Wiltshire, who was kind of a house band for Prestige Records at that particular time. You'll see his name on all kinds of things, and plays piano on that, along with Leonard Gaskin on bass and Teddy Lee on drums. But Moody's Mood for Love, and before that, the actual original Mood for Love. So the original Mood for Love that Moody had done in 1949 in Sweden. Now, at that same session in Sweden in 1949, Moody also did Body and Soul, and that was the other side of the Metronome, Swedish Metronome. That was the record label from Stockholm, October of 1949. The other side was Body and Soul. And so King Pleasure, or actually Eddie Jefferson, did Moody's Body and Soul. So we'll first hear the Moody 1949 version from Sweden, and then we'll hear the Eddie Jefferson vocalese version of Body and Soul.

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1: I feel so good, yes I do. Since you said that you love me, I never want to lose you, my baby girl. You are so heavenly, my angel. You've made me about the happiest boy that ever came from a coal mining town. And I've certainly been round. I'm awfully glad I met you. T'was my lucky day, oh yes, dear, it was. Everybody's talking about us, but I thought that you'd be my baby. Loving you's the only thing I ever wanted.

0: down. I stole his tune from Moody. This is a story he was telling when he started playing on his tenor, and I know that he really was so in love. Hey, James Moody, hope you've heard me. I've just dug your soul.
1: So there's the Eddie Jefferson version of Moody's Body and Soul. And one of the early Eddie Jefferson recordings, as I mentioned, King Pleasure got all that attention with Moody's Mood for Love, based on that Moody 1949 Swedish version that we heard. And it was actually Eddie Jefferson, though, that did it first. King Pleasure was, you know, very happy and adamant to tell everybody through the years, but King Pleasure got all the attention early on because he was the one that recorded the Moody's Mood for Love first. What had happened was, I think he heard Eddie Jefferson perform it in person somewhere in the Midwest. Then when he went back to New York, King Pleasure entered one of those Apollo Theater amateur talent shows.

We're sticking mostly to the beginnings of vocalese, although we'll get into Lambert, Hendricks, and Ross, and maybe even, you know, Manhattan Transfer a little bit later on. But nevertheless, we are right now kind of hearing some of these early vocalese projects. So King Pleasure got attention, but there was still nobody had named this yet. It was a unique situation of someone putting lyrics to the original improvised solos. And but this next one, next two, I should say, kind of really were the ones that inspired Leonard Feather to write an article in Downbeat about the same time, 1953, and he named it vocalese. Now, again, there's another musical term, vocalese, that goes back much earlier than this, and it's a, you know, more of a classical music term where there's vowels utilized to sound out things, etc. Has nothing to do with this, but it's spelled differently, too, with an I instead of an E, but it's pronounced the same. But Leonard chose to go with vocalese and spell it a little bit different. And so there you go. That's where the term came from. But it came kind of after this. This is what Leonard got excited about, and for obvious reason. Now, Annie Ross had been around a little while, but Annie Ross did a session where she recorded did a vocalese version of, first of all, a couple of things Wardell Gray had recorded, Twisted and Farmer's Market, and then also Jackie. But between those, that kind of really helped to establish this idea, because Twisted really took off as well in terms of a lot of excitement over her recording of Twisted. So we're going to do the same thing. We're going to hear Wardell Gray's original version of Twisted, followed by the Annie Ross version from the early 1950s. And when we hear that again, that's what, and then we'll hear Farmer's Market after that. So we'll do that same pattern. We'll go with Wardell's version of Twisted, followed by Annie Ross's version with the lyrics. Then we'll go with Farmer's Market, followed by Annie Ross's version with the lyrics to the original improvisations. But here's Wardell.

There's Annie Ross with Farmer's Market, which actually she did and recorded right after the original came out for the most part. But that was Farmer's Market with that same Teacher Wiltshire on piano, along with Ram Ramirez on organ on one of the tracks, Percy Heath on bass, and Art Blakey on drums, recorded in the fall of 1952 and released on Prestige. That was Farmer's Market. And before that, the actual Wardell Gray version of Farmer's Market that included Art Farmer on trumpet, along with Harper Crosby and Lawrence Marable on bass and drums, and Hampton Hawes on piano. And that was that Farmer's Market. Before that, Annie Ross and Twisted, same group from the Farmer's Market with Teacher Wiltshire. But Annie Ross's vocalese version of Twisted, and then the Wardell Gray version prior to that with same rhythm section of Hampton Hawes, Harper Crosby, and Lawrence Marable. So Twisted and Farmer's Market. And that inspired Leonard Feather then, not too long after that, just a few months later in Downbeat, to write an article about this new vocalese that I think he coined the term vocalese. And the idea being what you just heard, with lyrics being put to the original solos. So vocalese per se, not an improvised, not improvised on its own, but taking the original improvised solo, in that case, you heard Art Farmer, Wardell Gray, Hampton Hawes, taking those solos and putting lyrics to them. Sometimes funny lyrics, sometimes lyrics that make no sense, whatever the case may be. But we've seen now the pioneer Eddie Jefferson, and then King Pleasure, and now Annie Ross added to the mix. And Annie Ross and King Pleasure's recordings really were the ones inspiring Leonard Feather to write that article. And once that happened, people then at least had, you know, they had a name for it and a little bit better understanding of the idea of this this approach to putting lyrics to improvised solos. So that's what we're focusing on this morning on Jazz Explorations. I'm Ken Poston, sitting in this morning doing the special program as a follow-up to last week's Bebop Singers program that kind of focused around Dave Lambert and Buddy Stewart. And at that time, Dave Lambert, again, was, you know, he was one of the pioneer bebop scat singers. And he was doing those things with and doing the arrangements for his own Dave Lambert singers and so on. Now we're going to hear from King Pleasure again, this time with a very young Betty Carter coming out of that Lionel Hampton band at the time. Betty Carter was Betty Bebop Carter, not well known at all at that particular time period, but she does sing on this particular track of Red Top, written by Ben Kennard, along with Lionel Hampton gets co-credit on it, but Ben Kennard was with Lionel Hampton's band when it was recorded, but Ben wrote it. And it was, you know, Lionel Hampton's band, but the version that King Pleasure based his vocalese on was the Gene Ammons recording from Chicago from the early 1950s. So we're going to hear the Gene Ammons version of Red Top. Then we'll hear the King Pleasure Betty Carter version. And that one comes from December of 1952. The Gene Ammons version comes from a little bit before that, in the early part of 1952. And so here is Gene Ammons' Red Top, followed by the King Pleasure Red Top.

There's King Pleasure and Betty Carter. And I wanted to include that one because of Betty Carter, again, very early on there, December of 1952, King Pleasure and Betty Carter. And that was Charlie Ferguson on tenor, Eddie Lewis on trumpet, Ed Swanston on piano, Peck Morrison on bass, and Herbie Lavelle from Prestige from December of 1952, Red Top, and then before that, the Gene Ammons version of Ben Kennard's tune, Red Top. Now we're going to hear an interesting one, a little more obscure tune, and it's Stan Getz when Stan Getz was in Scandinavia. And early on, Stan Getz made some recordings with some Swedish musicians, among others, that originally came out on the Metronome label in Sweden, and then found their way out over the years on various labels that would eventually get to this country. But he and the great baritone saxophonist Lars Gullin did a session together under Stan Getz's leadership, and there was a tune that they did called Don't Get Scared. And Don't Get Scared, again, you probably recognize the melody of it, but again, certainly not a well-known tune. But then King Pleasure and Eddie Jefferson do a version of it with Quincy Jones doing the arrangement, 1954. So weirdly enough, this tune that Stan Getz did, you know, more obscure thing in Sweden, now gets the treatment not only by the two pioneers of King Pleasure and Eddie Jefferson, but a very young, up-and-coming John Hendricks is added to this. So you've got the vocals of King Pleasure, Eddie Jefferson, and John Hendricks with Lucky Thompson on tenor and J.J. Johnson and Kay Winding. And as I mentioned, Quincy Jones doing the arrangement. So that one's coming up. But first of all, here is the Stan Getz original version with Lars Gullin on baritone of Don't Get Scared.

after his all. Well, I'm so sorry for him, little fellow, but he's better off dead. So when your knees get knocking a hole in your stocking, you better call your all. And if it's not around, you better make a little call on sweet Georgie Brown and find out where to fall when the sun goes down, just in case you let your troubles get you down. You should be a scatterbrain, singing in the rain. Never feel a pain, didn't mean a thing. Just think of all the pleasures

Well, there's John Hendricks making an appearance on record in 1954 with Eddie Jefferson and King Pleasure doing Stan Getz's Don't Get Scared. Lucky Thompson we heard from on tenor. Quincy Jones doing the arrangement. And that was King Pleasure and Eddie Jefferson, John Hendricks together doing Don't Get Scared, 1954. And then heard the original Stan Getz version from Sweden with Lars Galeen prior to that. So the pioneers of vocalese coming together with John Hendricks, who would then carry things on to become the great master of this particular approach to singing and vocalese, again, being putting lyrics to writing lyrics and putting it to pre-existing jazz solos that as they were recorded, like what we heard with Stan Getz and how they approached that with their particular version of it. Now, John Hendricks had been in World War II. As a matter of fact, John Hendricks, I think, was part of the D-Day landing, so survived that. Ended up, when he got out of the service, ending up in New York, and then early on did some things with Louis Jordan, but also wrote some things for Louis Jordan, but then also did this with Eddie Jefferson and King Pleasure. And that led him to Dave Lambert. Now, he and Dave Lambert came together just a few months after this, and did some very obscure recordings for a label called Hi-Lo. And Hi-Lo had done a number of things. Most notably, I suppose, they leased a session that they ended up calling something like, I don't know, South Pacific Jazz or something like that. It wasn't anything to do with the musical South Pacific, but recorded during that time period on the island. And it was during the war, and it was something that came out originally on some 78s, then a 10-inch LP, and then later on came out on Savoy in a different form. But nevertheless, Hi-Lo did a bunch of these things, but they did this session with Dave Lambert and John Hendricks. So again, you know the direction this is going. We've heard from Annie Ross already with Twisted and Farmer's Market, but she's not part of the picture quite yet. But now Dave Lambert comes together with John Hendricks, and Dave Lambert, of course, picks up on this idea of vocalese right away. Now, Dave Lambert, being one of the pioneers of bebop singing that we featured last week, now we find Dave Lambert not only being one of those pioneers of bebop singing, but now we find Dave Lambert teaming up with John Hendricks and in exploring this idea of vocalese. John Hendricks' lyrics and many things about John Hendricks, again, really extended this art form, so to speak, or this particular approach, I should say, of vocalese. But the obscure early recordings come from 1955, and there were, I think, four things recorded. We'll hear a couple of them, starting with Woody Herman's Jimmy Giuffre's Four Brothers for Woody Herman. Now, you'll recall with Four Brothers, it was written as a feature for the four saxophone players, the three tenors and the baritone saxophone, which at the time of the recording was Stan Getz, Suit Sims, Herbie Stewart, and Serge Shaloff. And, of course, they trade off, you know, they go right down the line with the solos, and John Hendricks was able to capture that. Now, we're more familiar with the later versions of this, I suppose most notably the Manhattan Transfer version. But here's the original with John Hendricks and Dave Lambert from 1955. But first, here's the Woody Herman original. Then we'll hear Dave and John Hendricks.

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Cause I know it would wig me, so baby, I'm very glad you didn't try to ig me. I'm going, but you really, really wig me. 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Say who you talking about. And I hear you say you'd introduce your other brother. Just in case I

0: And your mood is real romantic. 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
1: The news is getting around, really putting it down.
0: For granted, I didn't know that you enjoyed it, and we wish.

0: happy to know you, and I know I won't forget you. Been really a pleasure, and I hope I don't look silly to you. I'm hoping the story that we told did not upset you. Sorry, down confusion, we are hoping that you were. So just before we go, we do want you to know we're glad to let us show you how it is. We go for kicking up with that jazz. Yeah! We don't go for bragging, but we're blowing our own.
1: The original John Hendricks and Dave Lambert version of Four Brothers, 1955, done originally for that Hi-Lo label. And it's John Hendricks with the Dave Lambert Singers, and really John Hendricks' coming out party, so to speak. John Hendricks had written the lyrics for Four Brothers and wanted to make a recording of it. And he wanted to use Dave Lambert. Now, he didn't know Dave Lambert, but he was familiar with all Dave Lambert's work that we heard last week, as a matter of fact, and was familiar with the Dave Lambert Singers. And he got to to Teacher Wiltshire, the guy at Prestige Records, that's kind of the house band at the time that was on so many of the recordings. And they got him hooked up with Dave Lambert, and he went over to Dave's and sang his lyrics, and Dave loved it and sat down and wrote an arrangement, the one you just heard of Four Brothers. And, of course, Dave was capable of doing things like that, and he did. He sat down and just was able to write that out, and then they did the recording of Four Brothers. And the other side, another one they did at the same session, or a session close to that, was Cloudburst. Now, Cloudburst, we think of the Cloudburst version that they did later on with Lambert, Hendricks, and Ross. But the original Cloudburst was Sam the Man Taylor. It was kind of a rhythm and blues hit. And that's where Cloudburst came from. But from that point on, Lambert and Hendricks became a team. And so Four Brothers got that started off, and then next they decided to do Cloudburst. So here we'll hear the original version of Cloudburst. With the original John Hendricks and Dave Lambert version with the Dave Lambert Singers. And first we'll hear the Sam the Man Taylor version, which isn't as well known to jazz audiences, I suppose, because like I said, it was more of an R&B tune. But here it is, and then we'll hear the Lambert and Hendricks version.

sweet turtle dove and pretty baby. I won't be satisfied till a year and play here comes the bride. Listen to me, baby, and I don't mean maybe. Listen to my story, it's terrifically true. I want to find a way of telling that I really go for you. I hope you really believe me, baby, because I certainly do. Because you're just feeling me, really, really feeling. When you tell me that you probably got a kind of crew.

spin a little, pack a little, stop a little, stop a little, live a little, love a little, maybe turn around a little, baby. Every time you hold me so near, nobody does me like you, dear. Let's stop a little, tease a little, later maybe squeeze a little, try a little, sigh a little, never have to cry a little bit. No denying that you're mighty pretty and that's it. Because I love you, baby, love you, baby, love you, baby, love you, baby, love you, baby.

There's Cloudburst, the Dave Lambert, John Hendricks original 1955 version. And then before that, the actual Sam the Man Taylor, of which it was derived from. And John Hendricks now into the scene, and he and Dave Lambert teaming up to do those sides from 1955. And now starting to think of other things that they would like to do, originally conceiving of an idea of doing Count Basie things related to Count Basie, only doing it with a big vocal choir and having Dave do the arrangements for the whole group. So we'll talk about that a bit later on. But before that happens, Bob Dureau hits the scene in the mid-50s with an album for the Bethlehem label called Devil May Care. And on that album, Bob Dureau put lyrics to Charlie Parker's original solo from Yardbird Suite. So here's Bob Dureau's vocalese version of Yardbird Suite, preceded by the actual Charlie Parker original dial recording from the mid-1940s. And then after that, we'll hear what Bob Dureau did in terms of putting lyrics to Charlie Parker's original solo, original improvised solo. But first, here's Bird.

a sax for his axe. His improvisation was miraculous. Mastermind of rhythm was he. He blew notes that nobody'd ever heard before till then. Blooms they'd never been. So often true as genius seems to do. He suffered his life through, but gave us to the Yardbird Suite. All because he never stopped blowing. When he had the miserable woes, he seemed to pour out his horn and make each person listening feel that he'd never known what being low down could be. He knew that blowing happy music going to set him free. He blew and blew and blew until he had the change. He's had the sound, he had him long before we heard him. He was just a boy in Kansas City, so pretty. After he came to New York town, all of the local jazzmen listened in admiration. But long before his new sound swept round the nation, and Bird deserves the credit for the stimulating renaissance of jazz. It makes us very happy to announce a goodly portion of his best works recorded. Have a treat. Hurry right out and get yourself some Yardbird Suite.

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There's the original Joe Williams and Count Basie version of Every Day I Have the Blues from 1955, the classic Ernie Wilkins arrangement of Every Day, and there Joe Williams on the vocal. Now, Lambert, Hendricks, and Ross, this is when this all comes together, and Every Day was the initial track on the very first Lambert, Hendricks, and Ross album, which was Sing a Song of Basie. This is KSDS San Diego, and as we go into this 9 o'clock hour, we're already into it, I guess, but working our way through the final hour of this special Jazz Explorations program, where we've been taking a look at the beginnings of vocalese, now brings us to the great masters, Lambert, Hendricks, and Ross. We saw John Hendricks and Dave Lambert come together, and after they did that Four Brothers and Cloudburst session, 1950, they were trying to decide what to do next, and finally decided they both liked Count Basie, and why not try to do a whole album of Count Basie. So they did some Dave and John wrote some things, John wrote some lyrics, and Dave wrote some things, and the idea was to do it with a big choir, like a big studio choir, singing all the various horn parts from the Basie band, and then them doing the solos. And they ended up at ABC, who had just hired Creed Taylor. And Creed Taylor, just starting out, and he saw this as maybe, you know, a way to put his mark on things as well, this kind of unique idea. So he gave them a budget so that they could do the Basie material. So they hired

hired the studio singers, and they realized that they needed some help with that, so they brought in Annie Ross. And this is where Annie Ross comes into the picture. Annie Ross, we heard from earlier with Twisted and also with Farmer's Market. But Annie comes into the picture, and she doesn't read music. And, of course, all these arrangements are going to be written out, and so she's not brought in to sing. She's brought in to coach the vocal choir to have the proper interpretations of a swing, you know, swinging bassy kind of thing like this. And they're not really, you know, you know, Dave Lambert's singers kind of had this a similar situation. All those things we heard last week, again, they sound like the singers that, you know, just from the harmonies and everything, but just the overall sound of those choirs, you know, they sound like you something you might hear on a 1950s variety show of, you know, Mitch Miller or Perry Como or Your Hit Parade or something like that. And so you hear the, you know, that type of vocal approach. So, of course, the studio singers can read the stuff perfectly, but they don't have the interpretation, and Annie wasn't able to get anywhere with it. So the things they recorded, they blew through the budget, and they weren't usable because it just wasn't what it was supposed to be. So to salvage it, they got the idea of overdubbing. Dave Lambert, you know, Les Paul and Mary Ford had overdubbed, and they got the idea that they could do this themselves by overdubbing themselves, and this is when Annie's voice comes into the picture. And so they did it, and it worked, and they did the first album. Lambert, Hendricks, and Ross sing a song of Basie, which was a huge hit. That was done, what, 1957? And so it was a big, big hit. So we just heard the original Count Basie version, Joe Williams, of Every Day I Had the Blues. So here now is what they did with it, overdubbing themselves for this ABC Paramount initial Lambert, Hendricks, and Ross album.

There's the first Lambert, Hendrix & Ross album, and the first thing on the album, Every Day I Have the Blues, Dave Lambert, John Hendrix, and Annie Ross. Sing a Song of Basie for ABC Paramount, and that kicked it all off. It was a huge hit. And Annie Ross had gone back to Europe after they did that recording, and John Hendrix and Dave Lambert got her to come back because they were getting all kinds of requests for bookings. And then the recording started, and they started a whole series of recordings with the incredible lyrics of John Hendrix matched with the voices, the arrangements of Dave Lambert and the voices of both Dave and John and Annie Ross. So the whole thing kicked off at that point and was incredibly successful. And one of the things that makes that particular group musically so successful, and you know, all these things we've heard this morning are, you know, they're outstanding in their own way, whether it be King Pleasure, Eddie Jefferson, or whatever the case may be. But the difference with Lambert, Hendrix, Ross was John Hendrix attention to the musical attributes or the musical aspects of the things that he was doing the lyrics for. So, and they all made sure that the way that these were interpreted is they captured every little nuance of the original solos. And no matter how difficult of a run it might be, or no matter what an odd octave it might be, or interval, I should say, you know, an interval meaning, you know, the jump between two notes that maybe are uncomfortable for the human voice, things like that, they were able to get past all any hurdle like that. They were able to do amazing things. And when you listen to how they approach it, the interpretations are flawless. I mean, you really compare the original improvised instrumental solos to their voices singing their own lyrics, or singing John Hendrix lyrics to the original solos, and they capture not only just the melodic aspect of the improvised solo, but they capture all those little subtleties, the nuances, the phrasing, everything about it. And so it, you know, from a musical standpoint, is really quite quite remarkable. So they did a series of albums. We'll just, let's see, what do we got? About 40 minutes before we turn things over to Will Friedwald. So let's slip in a few more Lambert, Hendrix, and Ross, and then we'll hear maybe from the Double Six of Paris and try to end up maybe with the Manhattan Transfer. So Jackie was something that had been originally recorded by Wardell Gray back in the early 1950s, 1952 to be exact, with Art Farmer and Hampton Hawes and Harper Crosby and Lawrence Marrable. And Jackie was a tune recorded by Wardell and the group. And then Annie Ross did her version of it for the Prestige label very early on, and not too long after the original was done. But now it's adapted for Lambert, Hendrix, and Ross. And that's the version that we're most familiar with, I suppose. But nevertheless, we're going to hear, first of all, the original Wardell Gray recording to just kind of remind us of that solo and those solos and how the original was what the original sounded like. And then we'll hear what Lambert, Hendrix, and Ross do with it. But first of all, here is the original Jackie.

Well, that's not the original Jackie. It is mislabeled in our library. But you know what? I've got the CD that I can almost reach. Well, that's not it. I got to find it. But I do have the CD that has the version we want on there, because that wasn't going to make any sense. So here we go. I'm going to get Jackie queued up, which again from 1952, done in Los Angeles. And it was one of the, you know, one of those Wardell Gray sessions that where so many of those great things like Twisted and Farmer's Market and all came from. But I skipped Jackie earlier when we did Farmer's Market and when we did Twisted, because I wanted to use the Lambert Hendricks and Ross version. But let's see now. Now, you know, I'm not really sure. Our system had it wrong. It may be wrong on the original CD, and that might be what the problem was. But we'll find out. Here we go. Here's the CD version of Jackie, and I think this, hopefully, will be what we're looking for.

0: I sat one night right in the middle of my glass of Coca-Cola.
1: That's so.
0: I thought how
1: what?
0: I now
1: but.
0: Get two some biscuits and a slice of gorgonzola.
1: Oh, oh.
0: I then felt
1: what?
0: A twitch
1: which
0: seemed to come from something under my ear.
1: Here, here.
0: I wondered if I
1: was
0: high or if it was a mere hallucination.
1: Maybe.
0: I turned round and found
1: what?
0: Something I thought was merely my imagination.
1: Maybe.
0: On my blouse.
1: A mouse
0: sat there, and this is what I started to hear. If you want to hear the story of a mouse in all his glory, then I'll tell you all about the time I was kicking with a band. And all the cats thought I was really the end. They also stand around to hear the sound that was coming from a crazy little creature who was standing on the bandstand. That was me. I sure dug Prez. I thought that he was real cool. And when Mr. President was swinging, I would feel so high. I thought that I'd fly out the window crazy. He really wasn't when he'd open up with Mr. Lester Leaps while I'd leap right with him. I dug Diz, I dug Bert, I dug Miles Wardell. So can you just imagine what kind of a band it was? We'd feel right just swinging over. Everyone would gather around. They would even give it a hand when I was stepping from the stand to take my little horn out. My name's Jackie, in case you were wondering. I was quite popular in the idiom. Things to come, and I was renowned as a mouse with me sound. That was cute, but

0: thought how what? I now what? Get to some biscuits and a slice of gorgonzola.
1: Oh, oh.
0: I then felt
1: what?
0: A twitch, which seemed to come from something under my ear.
1: Here.
0: I wondered
1: yeah.
0: if I
1: yeah.
0: was high or if it was a mere hallucination.
1: Maybe.
0: I turned round
1: what?
0: And found
1: what?
0: Something I thought was merely my imagination.
1: Baby.
0: On my blouse,
1: blouse.
0: A mouse
1: house?
0: Sat there.
2: What?
3: There's Jackie with Lambert, Hendricks, and Ross. And before that, the original Jackie with Wardell Gray and Hampton Hawes. Actually, Jackie was Hampton Hawes' wife. Is where that title comes from. But there, Jackie, memorialized by Lambert, Hendricks, and Ross on one of the early recordings that resulted from the success of Sing a Song of Basie. And, of course, they did several other Basie-related albums, too. And so we don't have time to do a whole lot of the Lambert, Hendricks, and Ross as we're doing this special Vocalese program, but we'll do a couple more of those. And I want to be sure and get in some of the Double Six of Paris and hopefully finish up with a little bit of Manhattan Transfer. But here's another Lambert, Hendricks, and Ross from Lambert, Hendricks, and Ross Sing Ellington. And we're going to hear Main Stem. But first of all, here's the original Duke Ellington early 40s version of Main Stem.

There's Lambert, Henderson, Ross, and Main Stem. Before that, the original Duke Ellington recording of Main Stem. Now we'll shift gears to the Double Six of Paris. Double Six of Paris, Mimi Perrine and the group that came together. And their idea, at least what they how they approached it in the studios. Now, again, they do it in French. So you'll hear the the lyrics to the improvisations, things like that, but it's in French. So if you speak French, you'll know exactly what they're saying. And if not, you'll certainly hear the melodic aspect of it and can match it up to the original solos. But the Double Six of Paris, that the title, the Double Six, comes from the fact that they double-tracked themselves. Now, on that first Lambert, Henderson, Ross album, they overdubbed all kinds of harmonies and all kinds of voices and things. Well, this is a little different. This is, there's a sextet, but then they re-record themselves in unit, you know, doing the same thing. So it's all in unison, but it makes it sound very big. You know, it doubles it. And that's where the Double Six of Paris comes from. They are six, but they are doubled on the recordings. You know, Brian Wilson did all that kind of stuff when he was doing, you know, in the studios for the Beach Boys. He was doing all kinds of things like doubling stuff to make it sound, well, it was gigantic to start with, and then he doubled it to make it even more gigantic. So, but this predates that. This group came along, what, about 1959? And they were only together a short time, but in that time period, they did some albums, which really... quite outstanding. They did all kinds of different tunes by Quincy Jones and Dizzy Gillespie and Charlie Parker and Miles Davis and right on down the line. So I thought we'd hear a couple of the Double Six of Paris as we are featuring the idea this morning of vocalese. And we've heard a lot of the pioneers up through Lambert, Henderson, Ross. And now here is the Double Six of Paris. First of all, the Birth of the Cool recording of Boplicity, followed by the Double Six of Paris version of Boplicity.

So that's the Double Six of Paris, and that was Jerry Mulligan's A Ballad, preceded by the original Jerry Mulligan Tintet recording of A Ballad. And then before that, The Birth of the Cool, Miles Davis and his composition, Boplicity, and then the Double Six of Paris version of Boplicity. Well, Will Friedwald coming up at the top of the hour with Sing, Sing, Sing, so don't go away. Big Saturday of music for you coming here at KSDS, so you don't want to go anywhere. We're going to finish up this survey exploration, if you will, of the art of vocalese. And again, vocalese being writing lyrics to pre-existing instrumental jazz solos, and in some cases, the entire melodic aspect of the tune as well. Sometimes the big band arrangements or the various arrangements, like the one we're going to hear, they'll capture the entire thing. Now, Manhattan Transfer comes along, certainly carrying on that tradition, doing many, many different things, but also masters when they decided to do vocalese, certainly masters of it. And probably the most famous is their version of Weather Report's Birdland. So that's probably a good place to finish up, carry things on into Sing, Sing, Sing. We'll start with the Weather Report original version of Birdland, and then we'll hear the Manhattan Transfer version. Janice Siegel did the arrangement, I believe, and John Hendricks did the lyrics. So here is the original, though, of Weather Report and Birdland.

0: As a rule, man's a fool. When it's hot, he wants it cool. When it's cool, he wants it hot. Always wanting what is not.
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1: Once more unto the breach, dear friends. Happy Saturday. Welcome to Sing, Sing, Sing here on KSDS Jazz 88.3. This is the program each and every Saturday where we celebrate the great jazz singers and what I like to call the great jazz adjacent singers, as well as the songwriters, arrangers, composers, conductors, sidemen who help to make them great. Every year around April or May, there are two big occasions to celebrate. First, the religious aspects of the start of the springtime, by which I mean Easter, which is known to the faithful as Resurrection Sunday, and Passover, which is known to those who celebrate that holiday as Pesach. So we have the religious aspects. And then on April 29th, we have the birthday of Duke Ellington. Now, every year I do some kind of program of religious music. And every year I also do a program related to Duke Ellington, of Ellingtonia. And this year I decided to combine them. So what we're going to hear today is music that Ellington wrote for his three sacred concerts. I think the years were 65, 68, and 73. The three sacred concerts. Music that Ellington wrote for those performances, plus other interpretations of that music. So we have the original Ellington concerts and other performances by Ellington, plus later interpretations. And it's I've mixed it all up in a way that is hopefully elucidating. At least that is my goal. And there's no better way to start than with the very wonderful piece that Duke used to start the very first sacred concert in 1965. And we have an interpretation from the year 2000 by a French group called the Big Band du Lausanne. And it features a couple of great American vocalists, namely Michelle Hendricks and Alan Harris. So it is the latter who is the definitive voice on this classic work by Duke Ellington, which opened up the very first sacred concert in 1965, titled In the Beginning, God.

No mountains, no valleys, no main street, no back alley, no night, no day, no bills to pay, no glory, no gloom, no poverty, no Cadillacs, no sand traps, no mud traps, no pedestrians, no carriage trade, no bodyguards and no credit cards, no conference calls, no TV commercials, no headaches, no aspirin, no heroes, no zeros, no nice, no naughty, no limit, no budget, no bottom, and no topless. No cows, no bulls, no barracuda, no buffalo, no birds, no bees, no Spice Girls, no symphony, no jive, no Gemini 5, no 10, 9, 6, or 8, no men trying to feel an inside straight, no

So yes, that is actually an Italian orchestra recording in Lugano in 1998, featuring Alan Harris on the main vocal and spoken word portion. And I'm not sure who the tenor saxophone soloist is, but he's certainly someone who's learned an awful lot from Paul Gonsalves. So, as I say, we are going through the classic sacred music of Duke Ellington. We are playing some of the original Ellington renditions as well as latter-day interpretations. And we're going to go back to another piece from the first concert of sacred music, 1965. This is the fine gospel singer Esther Marrow with Tell Me It's the Truth, a very hip, swinging, and spiritual waltz.

true. Cause the truth is a light, and the light is right, and it's right.

the very wonderful Ikep Nkweli. Don't ask me to spell that name. She is a wonderful, wonderful young singer, only 26 years old, and she appears a lot around New York. I must have heard her 20 times already, but she has not yet made an album, although that is a recent performance with Luther Allison, the fine piano player, and his revised version, his wonderful, wonderful edition of the Duke Ellington Sacred Music. And that was Tell Me It's the Truth, a waltz from the very first sacred concert. So this next piece is probably the single most famous example of religious music that Duke Ellington ever composed. This was originally written about 20 years before the first sacred concert. This is from the 1943 Black, Brown, and Beige. He originally performed it at Carnegie in 1943, and then he did an album of some, not all, it's kind of a confusing confusing album of Black, Brown, and Beige for Columbia about 15 years after that. And for that, he got Mahalia Jackson to sing the spiritual in the middle of Black, Brown, and Beige, which is titled Come Sunday. So we're going to start off with Duke Ellington and Mahalia Jackson, 1958, and the definitive version, I would think, of Come Sunday, followed by a contemporary version.

That is from 2015, the wonderful contemporary singer Dee Dee Bridgewater. She's actually appearing tonight at Jazz at Lincoln Center, a program that is part of the Oscar Peterson Centennial. Dee Dee Bridgewater with the Jazz Orchestra of New Orleans. 2015, the album Dee Dee's Feathers, and of course, come Sunday. We're going to turn now to the second Duke Ellington Concert of Sacred Music from 1968, and this features the choir, and it's a very, very catchy spiritual tune, Something About Believing.

Another wonderful contemporary jazz singer, the very fine Carla Cook from her 2002 album, Simply Natural. The one and only Cyrus Chestnut, another great sanctified, relatively young musician, Cyrus Chestnut on piano from the second concert of Sacred Music, Something About Believin'. Well, here's another track from the second Sacred Concert, and this is just about the most famous, one of the very, very, very most famous of Ellington's sacred works. This was originally written to feature the very excellent Swedish singer. She's sort of halfway between a jazz singer, a pop singer, and an opera singer named Alice Babs. And she did a beautiful version of the song that Ellington wrote for her and Johnny Hodges titled Simply Heaven.

Again, that's one of Duke Ellington's most celebrated spiritual works from the Second Sacred Concert, Heaven, a brand new instrumental recording by the Dave Douglas Quintet, James Brandon Lewis on tenor, Rafik Bhatia guitar, Tomiko Reed cello, Ian Chang drums. A brand new album called Transcend by the great trumpeter Dave Douglas. We are celebrating the Ellington sacred music today in honor of both Duke Ellington's birthday, admittedly past, and in honor of both Easter and Passover, which I got to admit, I'm a little behind, but I don't think anybody minds hearing like religious music in May. I mean, it's not like hearing Christmas music in January, is it? Anyhow, let's hear a little bit more from Alice Babs. And again, she was the singer featured at the Second Sacred Concert. She also did a wonderful album with Duke Ellington called Serenade to Sweden. Here's Alice Babs.

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But before we do, it is incumbent upon me to remind you that you are listening to member-supported jazz radio from the campus of City College, FM 88.3 KSDS San Diego. My name is Will Friedwell. The program is Sing, Sing, Sing. 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All right, we are returning to the sacred music of Duke Ellington. This is a piece that I'm trying to remember if this was written for originally for my people, but here's Alice Babs and her version. Oh, this is from an album she did about 20 years after Duke died in 1994 called Serenading Duke Ellington with a full orchestra and a piece from the sacred concerts, Freedom.

The very wonderful Miss Alice Babs. We started with a track she recorded in 1963, not released until 1966 on the album Duke Ellington, Alice Babs, Serenade to Sweden. That was called Strange Visitor, a really rare Ellington piece, I think only performed on that one occasion. And then two pieces from her 1994 album Serenading Duke Ellington, Freedom and Somebody Cares. We're going to hear that one again in a second. Well, from the Sacred Concert number 2, 1966, the second Sacred Concert, we're going to have Duke and the orchestra and the choir with a piece called Almighty God.

Almighty God has those angels from the Second Sacred Concert, the original 1968 live performance with Alice Babs and Duke Ellington's orchestra and the choir, the original, followed by a more recent version by the wonderful pianist Luther Allison leading an ensemble that features Peter Washington taking a bass solo, Jason Marshall on baritone sax, and the Sun House Singers, Kate Courtum, June Cavlin, who also did the arrangements, and Joey Bianco. Well, we're going to hear a rarish track now. This was originally written, I think this was a 1963 theatrical piece titled My People, and then he worked it a little bit. It's known under two titles. It's called Heritage, but also My Mother, My Father, and Love, two different titles. And we're going to hear a rare performance from 1964, Duke live on Canadian television being interviewed. And this is Duke himself performing the song. It's sort of half sung, half spoken. After that, we are going to hear the more familiar version from the My People album with Jimmy McPhail singing this piece, which is alternately titled My Mother, My Father, and Love, or Heritage.

0: That's not even right. What am I doing? My mother, the greatest. And the prettiest. My father, just handsome. But the wittiest. Granddaddy, natural, from a born proud. Grandma, so gentle, so fine. The men before them work hard and sang loud about the beautiful women in this family of mine. My homestead, the warmest hospitality. In me you see,
1: you mean you see,
0: the least of the family tree. Personality, because I was born, or raised rather, in the palm of the hand by the very best people in this land. Oh, terrible. Land from sun to sun. My father and love.

So we heard Duke Ellington with his own piano, himself performing a piece he wrote for My People and reused in the Second Sacred Concert, Heritage, a.k.a. My Mother, My Father, and Love. And then we heard, that was live on the CBC, 1964. Then we heard from the My People album, Jimmy McPhail singing the same piece. So next up is a real fun rarity. In 1982, there was a special concert recreating the Duke Ellington Sacred Concert music. And among the special guests were the one and only Tony Bennett. Well, he did two songs that he never performed elsewhere, Somebody Cares and Ain't But the One. First, we're going to hear from My People again, the original version of Ain't But the One / Will You Be There? And then we go into the 1982 performance, which is introduced by none other than Rod Steiger.

Duke Ellington used to say he had three educations. The street corner, going to school, and the Bible. The Bible, he said, is the most important. It taught me to look at a man's insides instead of the outside of his suit. He also said, we shall keep this land if we all agree on the meaning of that unconditional word, love. Ladies and gentlemen, Mr. Tony Bennett.

0: Just one. Just one.
1: Ain't but the one good Lord above. Ain't but the one great God above. Who sets the stars?
0: Just one.
1: Who knows the judgment?

0: but the one.
1: Just one.
0: Ain't but the one, good Lord above. Ain't but the one great God of love. Who set the stars? Just one. Who knows the judgment? Just one. Who is the power? Ain't but the one. Who knows the story? Brought water from solid stone. Brought water like rain. Made a serpent with it from a walking stick. Made a snake out of a cane. Made a million miracles. Miracles that never fail. Snatched Jonah. Yes, he did, from the belly of a whale.
2: Ain't but the one.
0: Just one.
2: Ain't but the one.
0: Just one.
2: Ain't but the one, good Lord above.
0: Ain't but the one, great God above.
2: Who set the stars?
0: Just one. Who knows the judgment? Just one. Who is the power? Ain't but the one.

0: It's true. It's true. It's all true. That's a kind of a rare performance by Tony Bennett, a live concert from 1982. Two of the sacred works of Duke Ellington, Ain't But the One and Somebody Cares. Next, we go back to My People, the My People cast album. And this is quite a wonderful project, if you're not familiar with it. And like I say, it kind of morphed into the sacred concert. But there's some great stuff there. Here's a beautiful piece inspired by a traditional spiritual titled, Will You Be There?
1: Will-

It's true, it's true, it's all true. It's amazing that there are so many recreations of the Duke Ellington Sacred Concerts from Europe. That one is from Germany. I'm not even sure who's doing what, but it's the Junges Volksensemble Hanover. I guess they're in Hanover. Claudia Burkhardt and Joachim Rust. Anyhow, that is Will You Be There, originally from My People. So here is another work from the second sacred concert. This is called simply Praise God.

So yes, that is Praise God, originally from the Second Sacred Concert. And then we also heard a more recent performance recorded in 2012 in France. Again, the Europeans really dig this, and who can blame them? It's wonderful music. This is a saxophone player by the name of Raphael Imbert, I-M-B-E-R-T, and put together a band that played a mix of Duke Ellington and Mozart, and it's called Heaven, Amadeus, and the Duke, and he included some of the spiritual pieces. So that's quite wonderful. Lovely album there. This next set is super fun. Now, these are not strictly from the Ellington Sacred Project, but they are very contemplative, reflective, reminiscent type tunes that I think they all sort of reveal Ellington on his way, the steps in his evolution towards the Sacred Music Project. And they're very unusual Ellington songs, not done all that often. In fact, the first, this is one of Duke's most earliest extended works, a semi-classical piece called Reminiscing in Tempo. Around 1960, Mel Torme, who described it to me and to everybody as his all-time favorite piece of Ellingtonian, his favorite thing that Duke ever wrote, Reminiscing in Tempo. And he added words to it, and it's a beautiful track from a 1960 album called I Dig the Duke, I Dig the Count. Mel Torme, Reminiscing in Tempo.

It's true. It's true. It's all true. We are going to continue with our survey of Duke Ellington's sacred music. As I mentioned, this is partly for Duke Ellington's birthday, which was about a week ago, and partly for Easter, which was about a month ago. But I hope you enjoy it. Some wonderful music. And we will return. But first, I have to remind you that this is the broadcast service of City College and the San Diego Community College District. This is Jazz FM 88.3 KSDS San Diego. And my name is Wilfried Wald, and I have a newsletter which I distribute at Substack. And it costs me a fortune to put it together every month, but it costs you nothing. All you have to do is write me will@jazz88.org. And I'll be happy to add you to the subscriber list, will@jazz88.org. Next up, we have, we're continuing this mini set of three very reflective, contemplative songs by Duke Ellington. And in this one, I believe he wrote the lyrics as well. And these are, again, on the path to the sacred concert from his 1967 meeting with Frank Sinatra, originally from the Liberian Suite, 1947. Here's I Like the Sunrise.

three contemplative slash meditative works by Duke Ellington that I think are sort of steps in his evolution towards the sacred concerts performed by three great male singers, three exceptional male singers. As a matter of fact, we started off with Mel Torme, his own lyrics to Reminiscing in Tempo. I Like the Sunrise from the Liberian Suite, 1947, recorded in 1967 by Frank Sinatra with Duke Ellington and his orchestra, conducted by Billy May. And then Tony Bennett, this is the rarest song of them all, from 1972 from the album Life is Beautiful, arranged and conducted by Tori Zito, a piece that was called Reflections in D, an Ellington piano solo, and Milt Raskin and Marjorie Houseman added those lyrics and turned it into simply Reflections. Kind of a beautiful song, says I. Very, very lovely. Hey, next up, we are hearing more from the canon of Duke Ellington's sacred works. And we're turning, this might be the first time, we're turning to the third sacred concert,

which is from 1973. Here's the original concert recording by the Ellington, the sort of extended Ellington ensemble, and Ain't Nobody Nowhere Nothing Without God. How true, how true.

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One more word before I am dismissed. If you don't believe in God, then brother, you don't exist.

Next, we have a couple, this is sort of our, a couple of encore pieces, a couple of modern jazz interpretations of tunes that we've heard already, some of which are rather surprising. One guy who really knew every note that Duke Ellington played and was able to interpret it in very beautiful ways, Rahsaan Roland Kirk. And here's his version of Something About Believin'.

0: When you speak of this, and you will be kind. So, this has been our celebration of the sacred music of Duke Ellington, simultaneously celebrating Duke Ellington's birthday, as well as the Easter / Resurrection Sunday and Passover / Pesach. So it's a combination of multiple excuses to celebrate and to play this very, very beautiful music. We just heard Something About Believin', lovely instrumental version by the very great Rosson Roland Kirk, 1972. Heritage. Now that was Cannonball Adderley and Nat Adderley from a 1970 album titled simply The Black Messiah. And I believe that was Nat Adderley doing the recitation, My Mother, My Father. And we followed with a tune. Well, we began with Alan Harris and Michelle Hendricks, so we figured we could wind up with them as well. Again, from the 2000 album recorded in Italy, Duke Ellington's Sacred Music, the big band Di Lausanne, L-A-U-S-A-N-N-E. I'm sure I'm mispronouncing it. But yes, this has been our program of Duke Ellington Sacred Music. And of course, coming up right now is our dear friend Lauren Schoenberg, who plays Duke Ellington each and every week. So you do not want to miss him with his fabulous program, Big Band Bash. Once again, let me remind you that I do have a free newsletter. Just write me Will Friedwald, will@jazz88.org. I'll be happy to add you to the free subscriber list, will@jazz88.org. And I will be back again with another sensational show next week. In fact, I think it's time for our annual Bing Crosby birthday special. And this year we're doing Bing Crosby Ultimate Broadway. If you have any requests, please write me, will@jazz88.org. And again, we'll be back again with another sensational show. Till then, don't you never forget to go forth and sin no more. Of course, that's John 8:11. And don't ever forget either that a man is born, but he's no good know-how without a song.
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Hey, everybody, this is Lauren Schoenberg, and welcome to Big Band Bash. 2 hours of the great swinging big bands every Saturday afternoon right here on Jazz 88. We'll be listening to a wide variety of music going back to the 1920s and zooming up to the 2020s. Yeah, of course, we're going to play a lot of the great classics you've heard, but also probably a whole bunch of things that may be new to you.

So here we are, the first show of May here, May 2026. So in case you didn't know what year it was, let's start today's show with listening to music recorded in the month of May, because I think people feel differently in May. We're really heading towards the summer. Let's go back 90 years to May 1936 and hear some of the great bands, starting with the man who really started it all.

My heart gives a chill, I feel such a thrill. My feet won't keep still when they swing that music. Rhythm like that puts me in a trance. Or you can't blame me for wanting to dance. From what I understand, it must be just grand to play in a band. When they swing that music, I'm just happy as can be. When they swing that music.

Teddy Hill's band and a tune by Willie the Lion Smith. It's called Passionette. And it was recorded, as was all the music in that opening set, here on Big Band Bash in May 1936. And, you know, I fell in love with that track when it came out in the 1970s as part of a double LP. It was called The World of Swing. And it was marking the release of a book by Stanley Dance called The World of Swing. He also did The World of Duke Ellington, The World of Count Basie, a whole bunch of wonderful books in which he interviewed people in those bands. Well, Passionette featured Shad Collins on the trumpet, Dickie Wells on the trombone, Howard Johnson, my old friend, on the alto saxophone. Before that, it was Fletcher Henderson's band. And Do You or Don't You Love Me, that among other things, included wonderful solos from Chu Berry on tenor sax and trumpeter Roy Eldridge. That arrangement, by the way, was by Horace Henderson, Fletcher's brother. Before that, it was Sing Me a Swing Song and Let Me Dance, Benny Goodman's band, with Helen Ward swinging on the vocal, Benny on the clarinet, the great Gene Krupa on drums. And we began with the man who started the whole darn swing thing, the whole, really, the jazz thing, and in the most significant sense, Louis Armstrong, Swing That Music, with his own band. And that was celebrating the publication of his As Told To autobiography, Swing That Music. Again, that was May 1936. You're listening to Big Band Bash, Lauren Schoenberg with you. And as we listen to music recorded in the month of May, because, you know, May has a special vibration, let's jump 30 years from 1936 to 1966. And we'll start with something that, on the one hand, it sounds a little bit dated. Well, I mean, when you say dated, all the music is of its era, including 2026. This is called The Cat, and it is the great organist Jimmy Smith with Oliver Nelson's Big Band.

treat you the way that I do. Gee, baby, ain't I good to you? Nothing in this world too good for a girl as good as you.

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Lauren Schoenberg with you on Big Band Bash. And we just heard Harry James's Big Band featuring vocalist Ernie Andrews. Live at the Riverboat, Gee Baby, Ain't I Good to You? And our theme today is music recorded in the month of May. And we're doing it in a certain kind of way. We just heard music from May 1966. And we began with Jimmy Smith and a big band put together and arranged and led by Oliver Nelson, Cat in a Tree. Yes. Grady Tate on drums, wonderful music from Jimmy Smith on the organ. Now, we followed that with more organ, but this time in a band that was backing up Frank Sinatra, put together by Nelson Riddle, My Baby Just Cares for Me. Maybe there was something, you know, in commercial music in 66 where they liked that sound of the organ with the big band. I know Ray Charles had done it and a lot of other people. So, Frank Sinatra. And that led us to something from England and a wonderful tenor saxophonist, flautist, and vibraphonist, Tubby Hayes, a real legend in that world. And the album was called 100% Proof. The arrangement was by Stan Tracy, who's kind of known as the Thelonious Monk of England. That's kind of unfair. He was the Stan Tracy of Great Britain, actually. Tubby Hayes' orchestra, the tune Thelonious Monk's Nutty. And we heard an alto solo from Ray Warley and Les Condon on that great trumpet solo. Tubby didn't solo on that track, but he did play the flute in the ensemble. The album, 100 Proof. And we wrapped the set up with Harry James, who sounded so good. 1966, his big band at the Riverboat, Ernie Andrews, singing Gee Baby, Ain't I Good to You. Lauren Schoenberg with you on a Saturday afternoon's Big Band Bash. Just to repeat, May is a special month in the, you know, it really kind of makes that big hinge turn, that big change towards the summer. So maybe the people who recorded in May were feeling the same way. Our first set featured music recorded 90 years ago. This last set, music recorded 60 years ago. So let's go to, yes, music recorded 30 years ago. This features the British trombonist Mark Nightingale. And the tune is called Destiny. It's his original. It's a big band recording. And this will kick off our next set. In this case, May Jazz recorded in 1996. Let's go.

Hank Jones right here on Jazz 88. This is Big Band Bash on a Saturday afternoon. Lauren Schoenberg with you. And that was a record done when Hank Jones, you won't believe this, it came out when he was 89 years old in 1997. The album was called Favors, and we heard his younger brother Thad's famous composition. A Child is Born, Hank Jones's trio, George Mraz on bass, Dennis McCrell drums, and it was conducted and arranged by Katsuhiko Tanaka and recorded in Osaka, Japan, actually at the Opera House of Osaka College of Music. And Hank Jones had quite an association with them in his last years. Now, before that, we heard from trombonist Mark Nightingale. The album was called Destiny, recorded the same month, and this was done in Berlin. And we heard Bill Holman's arrangement of The Song Is You featuring Mark Nightingale on the trombone. He's been a leading light in jazz for so many years. The drummer who sounded so great was Hans Decker. Lauren Schoenberg with you once again. This is Big Band Bash. 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And we are celebrating the month of May and listening to music recorded in that month in the same year. So I'll tell you what, we heard jazz. May jazz, ending in a 6, 1936, 1966, 1996. So let's go as far back as we're going to go on this afternoon show to 1926. And we're going to start with kind of a very interesting recording historically and musically as well. The tune is called Sugarfoot Stomp. Now, it was originally Dipper Mouth Blues, and it was recorded by King Oliver's band with the young Louis Armstrong, and it created a sensation. The solo, the famous solo that King Oliver played with a plunger mute, kind of like a talking cornet solo. Louis Armstrong took it with him to New York, and it was recorded by Fletcher Henderson's band with a new title in 1925 called the Sugarfoot Stomp. Well, here is King Oliver in May of 1926 covering Louis Armstrong / Fletcher Henderson's recording of the Dipper Mouth Blues. So that's the background. Anyway, let's start with this, and we're going to conclude the set with Louis Armstrong himself, also in May 1926.

Can you believe that all that music was recorded in May 1926? We started with King Oliver and Sugarfoot Stomp, that famous trumpet solo at the end that trumpet players, and I'd say not every big band, but the great majority of big bands back in the day and even later, knew that famous King Oliver solo. However, King Oliver didn't play it on this particular version. His chops were not too strong at that particular moment. Someone else had to cover it. Nonetheless, a fascinating recording. After King Oliver, we heard Isham Jones's band out of Chicago, 330 Blues. Isham Jones had a wonderful, deep-sounding band with a low tonality. And he wrote a lot of great tunes. Also, On the Alamo, There's No Greater Love, many, many others. After that, the Jackass Blues. Well, actually, not the, just Jackass Blues. Fletcher Henderson's band with Benny Morton and Rex Stewart and Buster Bailey. And then we concluded with Static Strut Louis Armstrong with the band he was working with in May 1926, Erskine Tate's Vendome Orchestra, and some typically brilliant 1926 Louis Armstrong. A broadcast service of City College and the San Diego Community College District, this is Jazz FM 88.3. KSDS San Diego. Lauren Schoenberg with you here on Big Band Bash. It's my pleasure to be with you every Saturday afternoon. Starting at 1 p.m. Pacific, I'm here for 2 hours. I follow my old friend Will Friedwald. And on Sundays, I come back for Jazz Potpourri that starts at 1 p.m. Sundays. And there I'm followed by another buddy, Chuck Granata. It's really a family affair here, not just those two guys, but all of the hosts here on Jazz 88. Treasure the opportunity and the freedom we have to share our favorite music with you. Now, today, we're doing big band music, of course, but music recorded in the month of May, because it kind of makes sense. So in the first hour, we heard music from 1926, 36, 66, 96. And we're going to kick off this hour with music from 2006, all recorded in the month of May. So let's get it going with Wynton Marsalis and Odada. The album's called Congo Square, and this is Sunday Market on a Saturday's Big Band Bash.

0: Wasn't that a nice way to start our second hour here on Big Band Bash from the album Carol of the Bells? It was the Buscelli Wallerab Jazz Orchestra, and we heard I'll Be Home for Christmas. Vocalist Everett Green, a lovely arrangement, was by Brent Wallerab, plays the trombone and does the bulk of the composing and arranging for that band. Mark Buscelli is a wonderful trumpeter, and it was just nice to hear it because, you know, usually you only hear those kind of tunes at one particular time of year. We started with Wynton Marsalis and Sunday Morning from his great album, extended composition called Congo Square, that was written along with drum master Yacoub Adi. We heard solos, Joe Temperley on the baritone sax, Marcus Printup on the trumpet, Sherman Irby on the alto saxophone, and Carlos Enriquez on the bass. What an incredible album that is. Now, just in case you're tuning in just now, our theme today is music recorded in May because, well, May is such a hinge of a month. I mean, you are no longer in the winter by any stretch of the imagination. You're almost in the summer. I don't know about you, but you know, just I feel different. Maybe the musicians feel different in May. That's the idea today on Big Band Bash. So we have listened not only to May music, but music that is in a year that ends in six. For whatever reason. So we've heard 1926, 36, 1966, 1996, 2006. And right now we're going to listen to an extended set of music recorded in 1946, May 1946, which really, I think of all the years that we can choose, was the most productive in terms of great classic big band jazz. 1936, they were still kind of getting with it by 1956. Lord knows there were a lot of great records made that year, but the big band era was gone. So we will start and conclude this set of music of big band jazz from 1946 with the master of masters, Duke Ellington. Let's go.
1: And now the boys in the band have a nostalgic look in their eyes as they start their next tune. And why shouldn't they? For they are dreaming of someone.

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I'm Lauren Schoenberg, and we are in the midst of a long and great set of big band music from May 1946. We started with Duke Ellington's band on the radio playing Someone, with Johnny Hodges on the alto, Lawrence Brown trombone, Ray Nance on the trumpet. Then we went to Earl Father Hines' big band with Straight Life, another radio broadcast, with Wardell Gray on the tenor saxophone. Then one of my favorite Woody Herman records, and it's not one of the famous Woody Herman instrumentals of that band of his, 1945-46. This is a beautiful vocal. It's called When We Meet Again, Woody Herman. And man, I love the way he sang in those days. With a vocal group, we also heard from Bill Harris on the trombone, and Woody on the alto. What an incredible arrangement by Ralph Burns. That was another radio broadcast. Then we finally went to a studio recording, Roy Eldridge's big band with Tom Archia on the tenor, Tippin' Out. And then you just heard Gene Krupa, How High the Moon, one of the very first Jerry Mulligan arrangements that Gene Krupa recorded back in 1946. Charlie Kennedy on the alto, Red Rodney on the trumpet, Ziggy Elmer on the trombone, and Charlie Ventura on the tenor, along with the great Gene Krupa. Well, let's jump back. You know, our theme today is music recorded in the month of May, and specifically in years ending in a six, since this is 2026. And by the end of the show, we will have covered 90 years of big band jazz. Let's jump right back into it and go to one of the lesser known bands. I mean, then they were very famous. You don't hear them much anymore. The great Erskine Hawkins big band, and It's Full or It Ain't No Good. Jazz 88, Big Band Bash, and back to the music.

Duke Ellington has something special for us this afternoon. It's a medley of three tunes: Diminuendo in Blues, Translucency, and Crescendo in Blues. Diminuendo and Crescendo are self-explanatory. However, Translucently combines the voice of Kay Davis with the Ellington trombone and clarinet. Kay uses her voice not as a voice in itself, but as a harmonizing instrument. So listen for Translucency.

Duke Ellington and the Band and Diminuendo and Crescendo in Blue from May 1946. That whole set was from May 1946. Diminuendo and Crescendo in Blue with Translucency in the middle. Kay Davis on the wordless vocal and wonderful solo moments from Johnny Hodges on the alto. Lawrence Brown, trombone, Cat Anderson at the end, and Sonny Greer getting in some really unusual things. Interestingly enough, that's 10 years before the famous one that Ellington did at Newport in 1956. Now, we began that set with Erskine Hawkins, It's Full or It Ain't No Good. Julian Dash on the tenor sax, Laura Washington sang, Erskine Hawkins. Oh, also, Heywood Henry on the clarinet. Now, we heard Tico Tico from the Tommy Dorsey Band. It's funny, you know, Charlie Shavers was the brilliant trumpet soloist in that edition, the May 1946 edition of the Tommy Dorsey Band, but that didn't sound like him to me. Maybe he was out for a night. Boomy Richmond on the tenor. The drummer was Alvin Stoller, and just thrilling music. Then Tex Beneke and Texas Tex, written by Bill Finnegan. Now, Bill Finnegan had been the guy who gave Glenn Miller his first big hit, and that was Little Brown Jug, and he referenced that many times in this thing called Texas Tex, which was a feature for Tex Beneke on the saxophone. Unbelievable music there. Really, really exciting. And then from there again to the Ellington Band. Lauren Schoenberg with you on Big Band Bash. And our theme has been May music because, you know, the month of May feels so different. And I thought maybe the musicians felt different. Or maybe on top of all that, it's just a good excuse to program some great music for you. So that's what we've been doing today. Just real quickly, I want to tell you how much I really love being on this radio station, not trying to be unctuous to the station or anything, but all of the hosts here, we all have different styles and different tastes, and we're given 100% freedom to do what we want to do. If this kind of programming means something to you, and I'll make it real quick, please go to jazz88.org, click the donate button, and think how much per day is it worth to you to listen to this station, then multiply that by 365 or not, and make a donation. Now, as we continue, let's go for our last track to something from 2016. Now, on this afternoon show, we heard May 1926 recordings, 1936, 1946, 1966, 1996, 2006. So now we're going to jump up to 2016 and hear the Flying Horse Big Band, which is out of the University of Central Florida. The program's put together by a wonderful tenor saxophonist and educator, Jeff Rupert. And they've done a lot of records. This is from May 2016. It was called Big Man on Campus. And Jeff is featured on the record and a lot of the students, but here he featured a mutual friend of ours, the great tenor saxophonist, Harry Allen. And we'll listen to this. It's called This Is My Lucky Day.

0: Harry Allen on the tenor saxophone with the Flying Horse Big Band. That was his arrangement and his wonderful playing. This is My Lucky Day from the May 2016 album called Big Man on Campus. Jeff Rupert put this band together, put the program together, and they've made a string of wonderful records. And it was a lovely way to conclude today's show of May Jazz. Yes, we heard 90 years of May Jazz from 1926 up through that record, which was 2016. So it's time for me to say, as Kenny Washington says, plenty, plenty, bye-bye. And I will see you tomorrow on Jazz Potpourri at 12 p.m. Pacific. In the meantime, take care of yourself. Bye-bye.
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San Diego's Jazz 88.3 McCoy Tyner Trio, recorded in 1962, Van Gelder Studio. Theme for Ernie, that great composition, Reaching Forth, the name of the disc, or the session anyway, 62, Van Gelder Studio, and McCoy Tyner on piano, Henry Grimes on bass, Roy Haynes on drums. Before that, pretty sure that's a Lee Morgan composition, Ciora. There's a recent version from Al Green, Othello Anderson Quintet, Green on drums, Anderson on alto sax, Dr. Otis Williams III on trumpet, Leandro Lopez Verdi on piano, and John Whitfield on bass, 2002 in that recording era. Mr. Lucky, the name of the disc, from the Al Green Othello Anderson Quintet. And again, that tune, Ciora. Starting the set, local creators, Bob Weller on piano, Rob Thorson on bass, Tim McMahon on drums. October 2000, Spragueland Music Studio. Reflection, the session from Trio Alchemy, and the tune called Paradigm. Miff Mole with you on a Saturday afternoon. It's Saturday Jazz on San Diego's Jazz 88.3, member-supported jazz radio.

San Diego's Jazz 88.3. Certain memories connected to that tune. I remember the first time I heard it was after midnight, late shift, many years ago. Rick Fabre on the radio playing a great show like he always did. He brings up James Hurt and the disc Dark Grooves, Mystical Rhythms, and this track, Jupiter, Magical, I say. James Hurt on piano, Jacques Schwarzbart on tenor sax, Francois Motan on bass, Ari Honig on drums, back in 1999, New York City. Beautiful tune, Jupiter. Before that, we heard Fred Hirsch on piano, Drew Gress on bass, Tom Rainey on drums. Probably as fine a trio as you could get. And even going back in that 90s era, Con Alma, the great tune. Before that, Greg Osby on sax, Terry Lynn Carrington on drums, Scott Colley on bass, Andrew Hill on piano, Gary Thomas on reeds and flutes, and whatever he needed to do in that session. Touch Love was the track from the Greg Osby disc, The Invisible Hand. Starting that set, saxophonist Benny Wallace, Bill Huntington on bass, Lou Levy on piano, and Alvin Queen on drums. Gonna have to check some details. But The Old Songs was the Benny Wallace session that gave us I Hear a Rhapsody. Miff Mole with you, working out the details for a few sets of music here on a Saturday afternoon. Next up, the Harper Brothers, Haitian March. 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

San Diego's Jazz 88.3, Opportune, the name of that track. It's Lee Konitz on saxophone, Peggy Stern on piano, Vic Uris on guitar, Harvey Schwartz, or Harvey S., on bass, Jeff Williams on drums, Guillermo Franco on percussion. That goes back to the 90s in New York City. Beautiful tune, Opportune. Before that, the Harper Brothers, shaking things up a bit. Haitian March, Philip Harper on trumpet, Winard Harper on drums, Michael Bowie on bass, could be Bowie, go with that. Justin Robinson on sax and Stephen Scott on piano. Haitian March from the Harper Brothers self-titled disc. And let's see, that one we didn't get to, that's everything. Oh, we're moving along. It's a Saturday afternoon on Jazz Radio, San Diego's Jazz 88.3.

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San Diego's Jazz 88.3 Keystone Quartet. That was recorded in 1998. The beautiful tune called Laura. Eric Alexander out on that tune. So just Cyrus Chestnut on piano, George Mraz on bass, and Louis Nash on drums. Laura. Before that, Jay Hogard, solo from Two Sides, the name of that session. We heard one titled Coconut Snowflakes. And before that, it wasn't that one. Hang on. I'll find it. Well, Cedar Walton was in there at some point with from the Maestro and the composition I'm Not So Sure. And Bucky Pizzarelli starting that set, Bustin' Suds. That came from his disc, Five for Freddie, a tribute to Freddie Green. Okay, now we're going to move along. You're listening to member-supported jazz radio in San Diego, Jazz 88.3. Recently, the jazz world lost a great talent who has been on the scene for a long time, just holding down his station solid. Ahmad Jamal. And so we're going to run several minutes of Ahmad Jamal music here. As can't do justice to his career, but certainly dig his sound right now, starting with a composition called Avo. It's from the disc Crystal. Ahmad Jamal, his music, San Diego's Jazz 88.3.

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San Diego's Jazz 88.3, going back to the late 60s and performing one of his great tracks in 2009, Ahmad Jamal, Tranquility from A Quiet Time. James Kamek on bass, Manolo Badrena on percussion, and Kenny Washington on drums for that track, Tranquility. Before that, Poinciana with Jamil Nasser and Frank Gant, the famous trio with Ahmad Jamal, Montreux Jazz Festival 1971, Poinciana, great line. And before that, Patterns, Nasser and Gant, Jamal, just a magical group. And starting the set, Avo from a disc called Crystal, Willie White on percussion, Kamek on bass, and David Bowler on drums. Going to a final track from the disc Blue Moon, 2011 on this one, a piece titled Gypsy. Reginald Veal on bass, Harlan Riley on drums, Manolo Bordrena on percussion, and it was nominated for a Grammy back in the day. Blue Moon, we hear the track Gypsy. Thanks for listening to San Diego's Jazz 88.3.

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